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Something from the early show, September 25th, 1971, at the Lion's Share in San Anselmo, California. That is Jerry Garcia and Merle Saunders, a club that was like a Kwanzaa hut on the edge of town that held as many as 150 people. So it made sense to have an early show and a late show. The month before, September of 71, Van Morrison had introduced songs from his album Tupelo Honey. And we are going to hear the Jerry Garcia Band do a cover of Van Morrison a little bit later here on the official tapes. This is where we get into Grateful Dead recordings, and sometimes we break the rules a little bit and feature some of the side trips from Jerry Garcia. That was Jerry Garcia and Merle Saunders with a Stevie Wonder song, I Was Made to Love Her. And also another nice little note about that song. Not only did Stevie Wonder perform the song, but it was also written by Stevie Wonder's mother. Some of that Motown thunder of Stevie Wonder. Jerry Garcia, electric guitar and vocals. John Conn on electric bass. Merle Saunders on keyboards. And then another guy that was on there is Tom Fogerty. Now, Tom Fogerty teamed up with his brother John with Creedence Clearwater Revival. And Tom had left the band because John had creative control over the band with a strict, disciplined, and close-knit musical environment, almost polar opposite of what Tom Fogerty was looking for. So he teamed up with the freewheeling Garcia Saunders outfit. And also on drums there was the Grateful Dead's Billy Kreutzmann. So a little bit more of a Grateful Dead reference from something from Garcia Live Volume 22. And this is where we get into the official releases from not only the Grateful Dead, but also Jerry Garcia. And we are looking forward to Garcia Live Volume 23. And this is going to be a show from August 14th, 1993 at Shoreline Amphitheater, Jerry Garcia Band's final performance at the venue. The Jerry Garcia Band was conceived as sort of a low-key chance for Jerry Garcia to relax, cut loose in small clubs like the Lion's Share, which you heard earlier in the official tapes. It was kind of a way to cut away from the stadium circus with his main gig, which was the Grateful Dead. But eventually, the hype caught up with him, which no problem at all. And the summer night of August of 93, 20,000 plus capacity at the Shoreline Amphitheater show. And it was an opportunity for the band to spontaneously craft a show with that freewheeling flow that carries the energy from start to finish. And we'll get you a little bit more details on Garcia Live Volume 23. It's going to be released October 30th. But let's get into some more of the Jerry Garcia Band. This is from the Shoreline in September of 1990. And this is that Van Morrison cover here on the official tapes.

This is The Official Tapes with Corey. As your radio presenter, he doesn't only listen to The Grateful Dead. Sometimes he plays the Jerry Garcia Band.

That's Jerry Garcia on banjo and vocals, David Grisman on mandolin vocals, John Kahn acoustic bass, Peter Rowan on acoustic guitar vocals, and Vassar Clements on fiddle. Landmark recording from the early 70s West Coast bluegrass supergroup Old and In the Way. That is the Hobo song.

0: State 11473 will be released on a 2LP set, and it's also going to be available on CD. So looking forward to that. That releases are out now. And Old and the Way was formed in 1973. It managed to pull down just about 50 shows before breaking up in the spring of 74. So that 11473 show was one of the last gigs from Old and the Way. And there's a lot of stories and rumors about the reason why Old and the Way broke up. Some say it was Garcia was unhappy with the level of his banjo playing. Some say it was his inability to spend much time on the instrument with the Grateful Dead schedule, keeping him on guitar. Some say it was Grateful Dead was kind of pulling him away from Old and the Way. Other rumors suggest that Peter Rowan and David Grisman just couldn't get along. But whatever the truth may be, the band shone brightly for a short time and was gone, leaving a number of now Newgrass standards in their wake. Before the Hobo song, we heard Van Morrison's song, And It Stoned Me. That is from the Jerry Garcia Band, a release that's really out only on DVD. The show took place September 1st, 1990 at Shoreline Amphitheater. That featured Jerry Garcia, David Kemper, Gloria Jones, Jacqueline LaBranche, John Kahn, and Melvin Seals. Originally, the Grateful Dead was scheduled to perform those shows. They were going to play a run of shows at the end of August, first part of September. But those Shoreline shows got canceled when Brett Midland of the Grateful Dead joined the Great Jam in the Sky. Had to break into something from the Shoreline shows because the Jerry Garcia Band is going to be releasing Garcia Live Volume 23. And that is from a show from August 14th, 1993. That release is going to be set for October 30th. Before that, we cracked into the previous release from the Garcia Live series, Garcia Live Volume 22. We heard I Was Made to Love Her from The Lion's Share in San Anselmo, California, September 25th, 1971. Hey, I'm Corey. This is The Official Tapes. This is a Grateful Dead radio program, even though that last part you wouldn't quite tell. It was mainly focused on Jerry Garcia and some of his side trips. But this is a radio program where we get into the official releases from the Grateful Dead's vault. And why not get into something from the Grateful Dead at Shoreline Amphitheater? And this is something from the box set they released in 2025 titled Enjoying the Ride, where they highlighted special venues that had some of that Grateful Dead magic, or a whole lot of that Grateful Dead magic. And we're going to tap into some of that magic next here on The Official Tapes.
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0: That's the Grateful Dead at the Henry J. Kaiser Convention Center, November 21st, 1985. Shakedown Street going into Crazy Fingers with a fade out there. And that is how disc number 40 comes to an end on a 60 CD box set, Enjoying the Ride. Disc number 41 picks up right after what disc 40 puts down. You hear the segue on playing in the band, She Belongs to Me, Drum Space, the other one, Wharf Rat, Playing in the Band Reprise, Give Me Some Lovin', and then the closing of the second set jam sequence of Midnight Hour. We are going to get more 1985 shows with a 20 CD box set celebrating the band's 20th anniversary tour with seven previously unreleased 1985 shows titled Summer Magic 1985. That's going to have some shows from June and a show from July. We also dug deeper into the Enjoying the Ride box set with disc number 52. We heard Picasso Moon, recorded May 12th, 1991 at Shoreline Amphitheater. When Shoreline was built in 85, 86, Bill Graham designed the venue with Deadhead's comfort in mind. Although the Dead were supposed to be the first concert act at Shoreline in summer of 86, Jerry's diabetic coma canceled those plans. Which earlier in the program, we heard the Jerry Garcia Band at Shoreline Amphitheater March 1st, 1990. Those shows were originally supposed to be Grateful Dead shows the end of August, first part of September, but those shows were canceled when Brent Midland of the Grateful Dead joined the Great Jam in the Sky. We are going to get more Jerry Garcia at Shoreline Amphitheater with Garcia Live Volume 23. That's going to be a show from August 14th, 1993, and that is set to release October 30th. And once these shows get released, you'll hear them here on the official tapes.
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Good to talk on Total Steel Guitar. 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
0: Now, why don't you stick to your saxophone, man? 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

at the same time. And if you're in New York, why don't you drop in and hear Glenn at the Pennsylvania Hotel or at the Paramount Theater, where the band and the Andrews Sisters are appearing in person. Remember to just make that next pack Chesterfield. Today's better-tasting, cooler-smoking, definitely milder cigarette. We'll all be with you every Tuesday, Wednesday, and Thursday at the same time. Paul Douglas speaking and saying that Chesterfield is the cigarette that satisfies. This is the Columbia Broadcasting System.

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0: We'd like to give a shout out to our friends at the LaSalle County Downtown Courthouse. A little bird told us you enjoy listening to WRWO 94.5 FM in Ottawa, Illinois, especially when we play local acts like Buckacre. Takes us right back to the 70s. You want to know a secret? Shh. We love Buckacre.
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4: Tuning into Miss Deborah's Spirit. Welcome.
5: Thank you. I'm so glad to be here with you.
4: Well, I'm glad you are too, Deborah. Where are you calling from?
5: I come from Potomac, Maryland.
4: All right. So, Miss Deborah, the first impression I'm receiving is I see you laying down at rest at night, and your loved one who lay next to you, who I'm assuming is your husband, is still there, and he's still present, and you may feel his presence among you.
5: That's wonderful to hear. That's something I've hoped for.
4: Well, I think you may have felt his presence. So this is your husband?
5: Mm-hmm. Yes, my husband.
4: You have photographs of you guys up still, right?
5: Oh, yes, I do. Everywhere.
4: He could not be replaced.
5: Both are true.
4: He laughs about that.
5: He knows that's true.
4: Yeah. In fact, you're still in his space. It's your space together, right? You're still in the home where you all made a life together.
5: Yes.
4: Yeah. He's very much a presence in your life because guess where his heaven is? Home with you.
5: Beautiful to say. That's so precious. Yeah, the space between us is our home.
4: Yeah. Well, it's in your heart, actually.
5: What a great message.
4: Well, he wants you to know that nothing will ever come between you all, and he will always be there for you. If you're feeling the call, Deborah, to let go and, you know, maybe shift and make a move or something of that sort, I don't know if you've ever felt that call coming.
5: You mean to move from our location?
4: Yeah, from your location. Has that come to mind?
5: Yeah, I mean, the invitation to do that has come to mind for sure.
4: He says it's okay, and he'll still be with you, regardless if you let go of the house.
5: Thank you.
4: He loves you dearly and wants you to be happy, and you need love and support around you right now.
5: Very true. Very, very true message.
4: And he's watching out for you and wants you to know that.
5: Thank you. It means so much to hear that. Appreciate it.
4: The possessions mean nothing. It's all about the heart.
5: Mm-hmm. We have a very close bond.
4: Yes, and you always will. Funny thing is he would take care of other people because I see him in a coat, like lab coat, like doctor coat, right?
5: Yes, He's a physician.
4: So he would be a doctor to other people, but you doctored him. You were like his physician, and he had a hard time listening to you. Is that true? No, here's the thing. Now you got to doctor yourself. You got to care for yourself. And this is all about self-care. Because you took care of him. Now it's about taking care of Deborah. And it's time to move and let those things go. I know it's very sentimental, but you'll bring those things that are sentimental. His picture, the bed, and you'll bring it with you.
5: Yeah, that's really, really important to hear that I can keep some of his things. That's my plan.
4: Yeah, you will. You will. I feel like he's got plaques around, right? Of like certifications and such. And I feel like you're going to be passing it on to another child who will honor his spirit and perhaps follow his footsteps. that will mean a lot to them. He's a guardian for them, a guiding spirit. Thank you, Miss Deborah, for sharing your time with me.
5: Thank you so much. A pleasure.
4: And if you would like to call in like Miss Deborah, sign up at radiomediumlauralee.com, where you can find some services and upcoming events to support our show. 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We'd appreciate that. And be social with me. Facebook, Radio Medium Laura Lee Group, Instagram, YouTube too. I would love to hear from you.

0: tuning into Mr. Forest Spirit. Welcome.
1: Oh, thank you. Thanks. Good to be here.
0: It's a pleasure. Forest, where are you calling from?
1: Calling from Louisville, Kentucky.
0: You know, your name brings something to me. I mean, is that your real name? Because that's like a character name out of a storybook.
1: It is. I go by my middle name, which is Forest.
0: Interestingly enough, I see all these sparkly lights around you, which means to me like elementals. Elementals are earth angels that kind of work with the earth elements, and that includes protecting it, preserving it, as well as the animals, because that's you. You're like the guardian of the forest, basically, Forest.
1: I love nature, so that makes sense.
0: Yeah, and you know, oddly enough, a lot of people say, why does everybody have a spirit guide that's Native American? But you certainly have a Native American right there with you. I don't know if you felt any connections to the Indians.
1: Absolutely. Yes. Yeah. 1/16th Shawnee. And
0: oh, you are.
1: I'm an artist that started out making Native American ceremonial museum reproductions. And there's just a whole long history of that. So right on the money.
0: Well, you've got one who's like a chief. I see like a headdress. He's one of your guides among all these other little animal spirits. And one of the things I want to talk about is the butterflies. You have many of them. So I don't know if you've seen more than one recently, but butterflies are all about being in that cocoon and being tight and wrapped up. And then they come out and they spread their wings. It's a metamorphosis. And that metamorphosis is happening for you in a transformation that's going to take you and fly you to a whole nother level, just FYI. And when we talk about one in particular, the monarch, it's almost a play on word because it's like money arc. So the money's arcing, and then it goes down. And that's because your attention in the past has been focused all on the money.
1: I do tons of service work, too.
0: I know, but the money was tied to people pleasing. So I want to tell you right now, your spirit has been calling you to do something of higher service that calls to you, not calls to other people.
1: Okay.
0: In the work that you do. And this might be something that's been at the heart of you, and you've been thinking about it and transforming your work in a way that you've been scared to because it's different. Does that make sense for us?
1: It makes sense, but you're talking about service work or paid work?
0: It will turn into paid work.
1: I see.
0: Service work is listening to the vine and allowing that transformation to come through you in the work that you're doing. The second thing that they want to tell me is it's tie in with architecture, art and architecture. So it's like your love. You love those things combined.
1: That's true. That's awesome. I'm ready for it. Wherever spirit wants me to walk, I will walk it.
0: You already are walking. So sometimes it's because I feel like you are outdoors a lot, in nature a lot, which is where you get a lot of your inspiration, right?
1: Absolutely, yes.
0: But the thing is when we're taken down and sometimes it seems like everything's turning up bad, it's turning upside down, there's a reason. It's important that we get quiet and we really take this moment because they're trying to point you to a new direction. And then that art will extend out to other people.
1: All right. Yeah, that sounds good. I do bronze statues and I've had a lot of commissions just sort of fall through in odd ways where they just kind of disappeared. And I haven't really understood why that has happened and it's left me out of work, you know, and I've been doing this for what, 25 years. So it's just a weird sort of period of time vocational.
0: I want you to understand this doesn't mean it's over.
1: Okay, good.
0: It's just a change. It's a shift of thinking. So when you shift your thinking, how can I serve the divine? And there's been ideas that have come to mind for yourself to produce, but you haven't had the time to employ that. And now you do. All right. Thank you, Mr. Forest, for sharing your time with me.
1: Yeah, thank you very much. Appreciate all your hard work.
0: It was a pleasure. Thank you. I appreciate that. If you would like to call into the show, sign up at RadioMediumLauraLee.com, where you can find some upcoming events and services to support our show and tune into your spirit each and every day by subscribing to the podcast. Please rate it for us and share it with your family and friends. We'd appreciate that. And be social with us over at Facebook, Radio Medium Laura Lee Group, Instagram, and YouTube too. I would love to hear from you.

0: semi was in the center lane and just turned right in front of us. Decided I needed to get a hold of an attorney. 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
2: Tuning in to Miss Jennifer Spirit. Welcome.
6: Hi.
2: Jennifer, where are you calling from?
6: I'm in New Jersey.
2: Thank you for calling in. And I hear a name, John. Does that resonate with you?
6: I have a brother-in-law, John.
2: Who's alive, right?
6: He's alive, yes.
2: I'm also getting a female that's here, and I feel like it's a maternal figure, and there's a ring connected to her that's passed on.
6: Oh,
2: to
6: yes, the ring story. My grandmother, probably, on my mother's side, she wanted me to have this ring, and I don't have the ring. Now my Uncle John, that's probably what that is. Not maybe my brother-in-law. My Uncle John is still alive, and he has that ring in the safe at the house, and I've never been given the ring.
2: But it was meant for you.
6: Yeah. She wanted it to come down to, it was supposed to be, I was supposed to inherit that ring.
2: Guess what? You're a single lady, right?
6: Yes.
2: Okay. This is where it all ties in, because she wanted you to have good luck for the prospects of union with another person, right?
6: Yes.
2: And you're seeking that love. And she shows me you, which is totally not her era, obviously. Online, you had been exploring that arena for a while, right?
6: Been there and done that. Yeah, no more.
7: But you have connections with some people, and one in particular that has come into your life. You're questioning, is this the one?
6: I'm enjoying my time with them.
7: That's key! And guess who's orchestrated that? Grandma. The whole thing with the ring, because she has always hoped for that for you. Of course, you're an independent woman. You've got a career going for yourself, right?
6: I do gluten-free baking.
7: Awesome! We need more of that. And this love has come into your life, but there is somebody else you were crushing on.
6: Yep, there's two people.
7: Oh, there's two!
6: And they're both Libras like me.
7: Which is all about love.
6: Us Libras stick together.
7: Right. Libras do work well together. But I got to tell you, the reason why the question is because you got the crushes. And the crushes are like prohibiting the love right here, right now.
6: I understand.
7: You do. I know you do.
6: Yep. Yeah.
7: So it's kind of blocking it. And it's just like you're holding out for what ifs, but they're not there. The one who's standing before you is right there. And it's not that I'm saying you have to embrace it full-heartedly, but embrace it full-heartedly while you're together. Like you said, you're enjoying your time together, but it's growing on you.
6: Okay. So I shouldn't like get rid of them, right? I should still have them in my life.
7: You've got them in your peripheral and you're still connected to them. So nobody else can really enter. And then you aren't committed to anybody. You're not even committed, you know, to yourself. Do you see what I'm saying?
6: Yeah, I understand.
7: Why don't you hand it all over to Grandma? The ring was intended, and so it was good intention. So she is working on your behalf in the love department. She says, just have fun while you can. And one of the things, I'm going to say this, this is, of course, not coming from your grandmother, but me. One of the books that I always recommend to my ladies or gentlemen who are looking for love is the book by Sandra Ann Taylor, Secrets of Attraction. And it's a wonderful book, and it kind of sets the stage in your space to receive love.
6: Okay.
7: Regarding your home and your environment and your state of mind. Because right now, your mind and your heart's in too many different places.
6: It definitely is.
7: Instead of being present. So enjoy it while you got it. And gosh, aren't you blessed?
6: Aw. Yep.
7: Thank you for sharing your time with me, Jennifer.
6: You're welcome. Thanks a lot.
7: It was a pleasure. And if you'd like to call into the show like Miss Jennifer, sign up at RadioMediumLauraLee.com, where you can find other services and events to support our show and tune into your spirit each and every day by subscribing to the podcast. 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We'd appreciate that. And be social with me over at Facebook, Instagram, and YouTube too. I'd love to hear from you.

0: 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We're going to talk about real life tools that can help us feel more inspired, empowered in our everyday lives. Because if you feel good inside, you're more spiritually attuned and everything aligns on the outside. Today, we're speaking with our health expert, Hugh Woodward, who's joining us to talk about DHEA cream. And one of the benefits people are often looking for as they move beyond their 30s is energy and vitality. Welcome, Hugh.
1: Thank you. It's great to be here with you.
0: It's a pleasure. What exactly is DHEA?
1: Laura, DHEA is short for dehydroepiandrosterone, and it's a naturally occurring pro-hormone that we all make and have from birth, and it serves as a base for about 50 different hormones in the body. We make the most between the ages of about 18 to 25, and from there, we make about 2% less per year.
0: I'm curious, what started you on this path? Where was the inspiration where you discovered DHEA?
1: I was the administrator in surgery at a hospital here in Houston and had gotten married, had two kids, active lifestyle, and just started feeling wiped out. I was about 40 years old, and I was talking to my dad, who was a bioidentical hormone replacement specialist in Dallas. And I went up there to see him one time, and he showed me this cream. He had had it custom compounded, and he'd been working on it with a lot of pharmaceutical compounders. And he tells me, you know, my patients just love this stuff. You should try it. And I took it home and I used it every day as directed for about 2 or 3 weeks. And I started feeling this energy. My mood was back. My sense of focus was back. And I started sleeping great again. And I was like, God, Dad, what is this? You know, this is amazing. And he said, well, it's DHEA, but it's presented to the body as a bioidentical cream that you absorb and process in your skin. And I said, well, we got to get this to people.
0: I think many of our listeners can totally relate to this. What should they consider before deciding whether or not DHEA is appropriate for them?
1: It's always a good idea to see a physician and get tested for your hormone levels. But DHEA is often overlooked, and it should be the first step to any hormone replacement program that you do, because what you're going to find is if you need it, great, you're going to feel better, you're going to get these benefits from it, and it is not habit forming or addictive. If you stop taking it, you go right back to the level you were making, and so it won't hurt you in any way, and it does not require a prescription.
0: What's the first step you would recommend they should know about using a topical product such as DHEA responsibly to maximize their energy and vitality?
1: Good question. The first thing is you can get a test. You can talk to your physician, but go to twist25.com and we've got lots of different articles.
0: Hugh, thank you for sharing your wisdom, because vitality isn't just about how many candles are on the birthday cake. It's about showing up for our lives with energy and, important part, staying tuned into our mind, bodies, and more importantly, our spirit to live full lives.
1: You're so right.
0: For anyone who wants to learn more about DHEA cream, again, where can they go for more information?
1: Go to twist25.com and you can call us at 888, the number 4, and then spell out twist25 on your phone and you will get us. We can take your order over the phone. My name's Hugh. You can ask for me. I'm here to help.
0: Remember, this conversation is for educational purposes only, and it isn't a substitute for individual medical advice. 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And be social with me. I'd love to hear your thoughts about your experiences with energy and vitality, especially if you've used DHEA. We'd love to hear your thoughts.

0: 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He changed my life.
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2: Tuning into Spirit for Miss Teresa. Welcome.
6: Thank you, Laura.
2: Where are you calling from?
6: I'm from Kansas City.
2: So, Teresa, first thing I get is all this light around you. When I see light like this, I get angels. So, like, you've been tapping into them in some way. You've been trying to communicate with them. You're trying to reach them. But one in particular that stands out for me is called Sandolphin. Do you feel connected to angels?
6: I talk to them. Now, whether I'm connecting or not, I'm not sure.
2: Well, I'm telling you, you are. I'm just confirming it for you, because when you start talking to them and start working with them, you attract them in. You got a lot of them around you. But Sandolphin in particular wants to come around and say that you're working on personally ascending, trying to make the contact with spirit in the spiritual realm.
6: That's correct.
2: And Sandolphin's guiding you in this process.
6: That's wonderful.
2: I know. Sandolphin, as well as all of them, show me you actually trying to meditate and being frustrated with the process.
6: Absolutely. I'm not a good meditator. I will buy into that one.
2: You know what? Good or not, at least you're practicing. So I want you to get out of your head that you're not good at it, because it's just a practice and it develops over time. And he wants to encourage you to keep going with it, even if it means it's guided meditation for now. Have you done some of that?
6: Yes, ma'am. Absolutely.
2: And then eventually you're going to move to music. Then you will evolve to the silence. And he shows me you walking out in nature and really connecting with nature. Is that correct?
6: Absolutely.
2: And your spirit's calling you outside. And this is really important too, because it's about clearing your energy and removing any toxins.

0: toxicity from your body, mind, and soul so you can be really clear in a clear channel to hear their call. And they said to tell you that you are going to find this connection online, reading about it and exploring with coaches and everything. This journey is such a personal journey. We can read online all we want, but it's actually about doing the work, and you're doing the work. And one of the other things they want to encourage you to do is to serve and be kind to others, which I get the sense that you do that naturally.
1: And I'm a people person or a people pleaser. Not always the best.
0: But the whole thing is stepping away from negative energy and letting people express their emotions and where they are and not trying to please them, and then letting them be who they are at the moment, and then coming back and act kind or say a kind word to them when they're in that space. And that's how you're going to serve in a better way. Now, have you done volunteer work?
1: In the past. I haven't in the last few years. I haven't, but I used to in the past.
0: Okay, that's a confirmation to all this message, but you're going to be doing more of this. And they encourage you to do this so that will also open you up to higher realms, because those connections to people and practicing kindness and going outside and meditating, all that will encourage your development to hear the angels speak to you. And, oh, smudging or saging, are you doing that as well?
1: Yes, I am.
0: So we've got to keep this in mind, too, that everything's about attention. So it's not about the tools we use so much as expressing your attention when you do smudge or set the space and welcoming in the angels that are there to protect your home, protect your body, your mind, and your spirit, and to open you up to your call in your next step and your next mission. And I feel it has something to do with serving, and it has to do with your work as a light worker.
1: That's an interesting thing. I just didn't know where to go next or what to do. And that's interesting that you say that.
0: Mm-hmm. It's just the way you touch people. Thank you for sharing your time with me, Miss Teresa.
1: Thank you.
0: If you'd like to call in like Miss Teresa, sign up at Radio Medium, lorelee.com, where you can find some upcoming events to support our show. 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I would love to hear from you.

0: tuning into Spirit for Miss Diane. Welcome.
1: Thank you.
0: Hi, Diane. Where are you calling from?
2: From Nevada.
0: Nevada. Interestingly, when I said, where are you calling from? Los Angeles pops up in my head. Is there ties between Los Angeles for you?
2: Yeah, I was born in Los Angeles, California.
0: You got family still there?
2: Yeah, not very much, but I do.
0: I also hear the name Rocky or Rock.
2: I have a friend that has that as a nickname.
0: And that friend is like really close to you, because I'm sensing that energy has something to do with Rocky.
2: She's very close to me, but she's still with us.
0: I also get, in addition to all this, I'm being shown, I feel like this is male, something about a tattoo on the arm and or the back. Is this somebody in the family that's connected to somebody, or they had it?
2: They had tattoos on their arm.
0: Male.
2: Male. Mm-hmm. Yes.
0: Connected to you.
2: Yes.
0: I feel like there's more than one energy here. Do you light a candle in honor of somebody? Because I'm seeing this as well.
2: Yes, I do.
0: I feel like there's a lot of energies around you. There is a child spirit that means could have been lost, like an aborted miscarriage and or a child coming through.
2: Lost, but decades ago.
0: And this was connected to you.
2: Yeah.
0: The candle person is a family member, right?
2: Yeah.
0: And it's a parent.
2: Yes.
0: And as I say that, has somebody's car stalled out or had problems with a car? And I feel like it's associated to either you or somebody else in the family, and they were without a car for a while. Does that make sense?
2: We've had some car repairs, but it didn't get to the point where it wasn't working or anything.
0: Was this recent?
2: Yes.
0: And you were without a car?
2: Yeah, technically I was, because my husband had to get, I had to switch cars with him.
0: Does he have children from a previous relationship?
2: No, but now you're scaring me, because he recently did one of those ancestry things, and I've been telling him, don't do it, because I'm afraid someone's going to come forward and say they're your kid, and I hope that's not the case. Obviously, it would be a grown adult at this point, but I'm like, don't do it for that reason.
0: It will be a blessing in disguise.
2: Ugh. Not for me.
0: Ah! All right. And Rocky's close to you, right?
2: Yeah.
0: And Rocky has children?
2: No, but she does have children very close to her. She's a teacher.
0: Okay. I feel like Rocky is a support. Like when I say solid as a rock, as a friend and like a sister.
2: Yeah.
0: So I feel like that is the support you will lean on in regards to this next shift, because I do feel it's coming your way. All right. And, you know, when we lost a child, that's very difficult, no matter how it happened. And it sticks with us, especially as women. And I know at the time, maybe we're like, okay, and you surrender and let that go. And you thought, no, I'll never go through that experience again. But there is a big blessing still to come into your life. And I feel like this, as far as children are concerned, it's like child and grandchildren.
2: I can't imagine. I mean, I'm kind of too old for kids now.
0: Well, you know what? Now, let me put it this way. Just because a child comes into our life doesn't mean it's necessarily birth. So I just want to leave it there with you.
2: Thank you.
0: Diane, it was a pleasure. And if you want to sign up and be a caller on the show, go to RadioMediumLauraLee.com, where you can find some upcoming events to support our show. 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Please rate it and share it with your family and friends. We'd appreciate that. And be social with us over at Facebook, Instagram, and YouTube, too.

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Good morning, everybody. Welcome to another week of Pete's Repeat. That was Blood, Sweat, and Tears. God bless the town. Let's hear a little one from Dickie Betts here, who's passed away. But his music still carries on.

The late, great Dickie Betts with the song Long Time Gone off the Highway Call album.

Wow, that was Eric Clapton. Tell the Truth Jam. Oh, almost 10 minutes long. Yeah, man, it's like guitar riffs in that one. That was Bobby Winlock on keyboards, Jim Gordon on drums, and the late, great Carl Radel on bass.

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That was Jesus Is All Right by the Doobie Brothers of the Toulouse Street album. And, well, that's a great album. One of the all-time great albums. Doobie Brothers. Toulouse Street.

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0: Yeah, that was Fly in My Ointment by Faces off the Ooh La La album. Let's do another one.
1: Wait a minute, honey, I don't think your joke's too funny.

That was Silicon Grove. Silicon Grown by Faces. Rod Stewart, Jeff Beck, and Ronnie Wood.

0: That was Sledgehammer by Peter Gabriel. I'm not going to play the next song, but I'm going to give you the lyrics. Don't give up. In this proud land we grew up strong. We were wanted all along. I was taught to fight, taught to win. 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Don't give up, 'cause your friends don't give up. You're not beaten yet, don't give up. I know it can be made good again. 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

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All the horses snorting fire.

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Oh, and we all wondered if she would. 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
6: Years back, I come across a great and wasted friend of mine in the hallway of a recording studio. And while he was reciting some poetry to me that he'd written, I saw that he was about a step away from dying, and I couldn't help but wonder why. And the lines of this song occurred to me. I'm happy to say he's no longer wasted, and he's got him a good woman. And I'd like to dedicate this to John and June, who helped show me how to beat the devil. It was wintertime in Nashville, down on Music City Row. And I was looking for a place to get myself out of the cold, to warm the frozen feeling that was eating at my soul, keep the chilly wind off my guitar. My thirsty wanted whiskey, my hungry needed beans. But it'd been a month of payday since I'd heard that eagle scream. So with a stomach full of empty and a pocket full of dreams, I left my pride and stepped inside a bar. Actually, I guess you'd call it a tavern. Cigarette smoke to the ceiling and sawdust on the floor. Friendly shadows. I saw that there was just one old man sitting at the bar. And in the mirror I could see him checking me and my guitar. And he turned and said, "Come up here, boy, and show us what you are." I said, "I'm dry." And he bought me a beer. He nodded at my guitar and said, "It's a tough life, ain't it?" I just looked at him. He said, "You ain't making any money, are you?" I said, "You've been reading my mail." He just smiled, said, "Let me see that guitar. I got something you ought to hear." Then he laid it on me.

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And lonesome was more than a state of mind. 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Then I stole his song.

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We feel lucky that you chose our radio station. Thank you for tuning in to WRWO. Thank you to everyone at the Ottawa Courthouse for listening to WRWO Radio. One question. Can we get one of those get-out-of-jail cards like they have in Monopoly? Hey, thanks for listening.

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Thanks for tuning in to Dan Sweeney's One Hit Wonders. This week we're featuring October One Hit Wonders from 1955 to 1985. A One Hit Wonder is a combination of artist and song that scores big in Billboard Top 40, never repeats the achievement again. And just coming off a number 17 charting hit in October of 1957, Black Slacks. That's Joe Bennett and the Sparkle Tones, a rock and roll and rockabilly group from Spartanburg, South Carolina. They formed in 1956 for a high school talent contest when the group's members were between the ages of 13 and 16. Black Slacks remained on the U.S. charts for over 4 months. The group broke up in 1961. Joe Bennett continued in music as a publisher and teacher. He passed away in 2015 at the age of 75. Moving forward with more October One Hit Wonders between the years 1955 and 1985. Peaking at number 18 at the beginning of October in 1955, I Want You to Be My Baby. Lillian Briggs, a rock and roll performer and musician from Allentown, Pennsylvania. She was the first woman to achieve superstar status at the dawn of rock and roll in the early 50s. Briggs headlined at concert venues around the world, starred at the Las Vegas hotels, and appeared on countless TV shows, including Jack Parr's Tonight Show and Mike Douglas. She also won a part in the 1961 Jerry Lewis movie called The Ladies' Man. She was extremely successful as a businesswoman. Her yacht, called Monkey Business, was the boat on which Gary Hart was photographed with Donna Rice, ending the former's presidential ambitions. She died in 1998.

Well, that's a personal favorite of mine. I like that song. Number 22 in October 1956, Peanuts. Little Joe Cook, a rhythm and blues singer and songwriter from Philadelphia. He's best known as the lead singer of Little Joe and the Thrillers. Cook's falsetto singing style was an influence on singer Frankie Valli, who recorded Peanuts with the Four Seasons, and Lou Christie. The group broke up in 1961. Cook began performing solo and toured with B.B. King and Bobby Blue Bland. Cook died in 2014 at the age of 91. Hey, be sure to like and follow Dan Swinney's One Hit Wonders page on Facebook. You can get all your One Hit Wonder trivia. You can make comments and requests too. Moving forward with more October One Hit Wonders between the years 1955 and 1985. This one came in at number 25. In October 1958, Itchy Twitchy Feeling. Bobby Hendrix, an R&B singer born and raised in Columbus, Ohio. Well, Hendrix's only other charting single, Psycho, is a novelty song depicting a psychiatrist talking with a patient. From 1961 on and off through 2008, Hendrix worked as lead singer with Bill Pinckney's original Drifters and appeared with them on PBS in the Doo-Wop 51 broadcast, Doo-Wop Love Songs.

Ah, that's a jazz favorite. Take Five. Coming in at number 25 in October of 1961, Dave Brubeck, a jazz pianist and composer from Concord, California. Well, he's considered one of the foremost exponents of cool jazz. In 2010, Brubeck was awarded the Miles Davis Award at the Montreal International Jazz Festival. Brubeck died in 2012 at the age of 91. You know, if you missed part of the show today, you can go to onehitwondersds.com and click on the stations button to find out where the show is playing next. Make One Hit Wonders a part of your day all week long. Moving forward with a number 25 charting hit, in October of 1963, Bust Out. That's the Busters, a rockabilly group from Western Massachusetts. Unfortunately, not much of a story here. They faded away in 1964.

0: let's take a look at some of the news that happened in October between the years 1955 and 1985. October 5th, 1966. There was a partial core meltdown at the Enrico Fermi Demonstration Nuclear Breeder Reactor near Detroit, Michigan. October 5th, 1982, Johnson & Johnson began a nationwide product recall in the U.S. for all products in its Tylenol brand after several bottles in Chicago were found to have been laced with cyanide, resulting in 7 deaths. October 7, 1958, the U.S. manned space flights project was renamed Project Mercury. It was originally called Project Astronaut. October 10, 1957, the finance minister of Ghana was refused service in a Howard Johnson's restaurant in Dover, Delaware, setting off an international incident. He later was invited to dine with U.S. President Dwight Eisenhower.
1: The best one-hit wonders from the 60s.

Coming in at number 4 in October 1966, Black is Black, Los Bravos. Spanish beat group formed in 1965 and based in Madrid. Los Bravos became the first Spanish rock band to have an international hit single. Follow-up single, I Don't Care, reached number 16 in the UK. Faded away after key founding member Manuel Fernandez committed suicide in 1967 at the age of 23 after the death of his bride in an auto accident. In 2019, Bring a Little Lovin' by Los Bravos was featured on the soundtrack for the film Once Upon a Time in Hollywood. Moving forward with a number 31 charting hit in October of 1969. In a moment, The Intrigues, a four-piece music group from Philadelphia formed in 1968 after an extended hiatus. Starting in 1972, the group began recording again in 1985, but eventually faded away.

The City of New Orleans, number 18 in October 1972. Arlo Guthrie, folk singer-songwriter from Brooklyn, New York. Like his father, Woody Guthrie, he's known for singing songs of protest against social injustice and storytelling while performing songs. And Guthrie has also made several TV appearances, including Woodstock the Film, The Muppet Show, and Politically Incorrect. He still plays occasionally to this day. Moving forward with more October One-Hit Wonders between the years 1955 and 1985. A number one smash international hit, A Fifth of Beethoven. In October of 1976, Walter Murphy, a composer, arranger, pianist, musician, songwriter, and record producer. In a career spanning almost five decades, Murphy's written music for numerous films and TV shows, including The Tonight Show starring Johnny Carson, The Savage Bees, Stingray, Wise Guys, The Commish, Buffy and the Vampire, and Looney Tunes. In 2012, Murphy scored McFarlane's film, Ted, and received an Academy Award for Best Original Song nomination for co-writing Everybody Needs a Best Friend with McFarlane himself.

Coming in at number 18, in October 1979, Hold On. It's Ian Gaum, a British singer-songwriter from Chiswick, West London, who was the rhythm guitarist for Brisley Schwarz from 1970 to 1974. He co-wrote the song Cruel to Be Kind with Nick Lowe, another one-hit wonder. 2010, Gaum released the album Only Time Will Tell. Not much since then. Number 10 charting hit, Far From Over. That's Frank Stallone, an actor, singer, guitarist, songwriter. He's the much less successful younger brother of Sylvester Stallone, who wrote music for his movies. His song, Far From Over, that appeared in the 1983 film Stayin' Alive, was also featured in the film's soundtrack. The song peaked at number 10 on the Billboard Hot 100, for which he received a Golden Globe and a Grammy nomination. Stallone appeared as a boxing consultant on the NBC reality TV series The Contender in 2005.

0: let's take a look at some of the October birthdays that happened through the years. Ray Kroc, born October 5th, 1900 in Oak Park, Illinois. Well, he joined McDonald's in 1954, built it into one of the most successful and profitable fast food operations in the world. He also owned the San Diego Padres baseball team from 1974 until his death in 1984. October 11th, 1884. Eleanor Roosevelt was born in New York City. She was the wife of President Franklin Roosevelt, the 32nd U.S. president. As First Lady, she led an unprecedented, independent life, striving to improve the lives of people all over the world. In 1933, she became the first wife of a president to give her own news conference in the White House. She served as a U.S. delegate to the United Nations for many years and helped write the Universal Declaration of Human Rights. She passed away in 1962 at the age of 78. October 9, 1940, John Lennon, born in Liverpool, England. He was a member of the Beatles, which captivated audiences first in England and Germany, and later in the United States and throughout the world. After a successful post-Beatles career, he was murdered in New York City on December 8, 1980, at the age of 40. Well, here's a clip of an interview in the afternoon before going back to the Hit Factory to work on Yoko's Walking on Thin Ice album just a few hours before he was murdered.
1: Even as I put it in my last incarnation, everybody's got something to hide except for me and my monkey. It means really that, you know, one cannot be absolutely oneself in public, because the fact that you're in public makes you have to have some kind of defense or whatever it is. But we always tried, from whether it's from Two Virgins through Imagine, through anything we've done together, the films we made together, always tried to get as near to the uncensored, as it were, for what we are, not to project an image of something that we're not. Because having been in that sort of pop business so long and tried to retain myself throughout it, but obviously not always being successful at that, it was most uncomfortable when I didn't feel I was being myself. You know, when I would have to smile when I didn't want to smile. And it became like all that, like being a politician, you know. And what I really got through this 5 years was, I'm not running for office. I like to be liked. I don't like to offend people. I would like to be a happy, contented person. I don't want to have to sell my soul again, as it were, to have a hit record. I've discovered that I can live without it, and it makes it happier for me. But I'm not going to come back in and try and create a persona who would not be myself.
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a number one smash international hit in October 1978, Hot Child in the City. Nick Gilder, an English-Canadian musician who first came to prominence, is the frontman for the glam rock band Sweeney Todd. Later had a successful solo career as a singer-songwriter. His second solo album, which spawned the hit Hot Child in the City, gave Gilder chart success in the U.S. That song went to number one in both in Canada and the United States, and also earned him two more Juno Awards. Gilder returned to Canada in the mid-90s and continues to record and tour. Currently settled in Port Moody, British Columbia. It looks like it's going to do it for us today with a number 16 charting hit October 1976. Wham! Bam! Silver. A 1970s country rock band best known for their 1976 pop hit Wham! Bam, written by country songwriter Rick Giles. Band can be heard in the 2017 Marvel Studios sequel film Guardians of the Galaxy Part 2. Well, thanks for tuning in to Dan Sweeney's One Hit Wonders. We'll keep marching down the road of One Hit Wonders next time. Until then, you have a great day.

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by Ever-Changing Moods, coming in at number 29 in June of 1984. That's the Style Council, an English band formed in 1983 by Paul Weller, the former singer, songwriter, and guitarist with the punk rock band The Jam, and keyboardist Mike Talbot, previously a member of Dexy's Midnight Runners, another U.S. one-hit wonder. The band allowed Weller to take a more soulful direction with his music. Unfortunately, the Style Council broke up in 1989. Thanks for tuning in for another look at a one-hit wonder classic. You can find more fun at Dan Sweeney's One Hit Wonders Facebook or Instagram page, or at onehitwondersds.com. We'll keep marching down the road of One Hit Wonders next time. Until then, you have a great day.

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0: Thank you. Come on. Let's really hear it from Midnight Flyer now. Come on.
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I don't strive to be a recluse, nor do I want to become a hermit, nor do I seek sympathy consciously. I have no control over this aloneness, but it did not sneak up on me. I saw it approaching in the distance. Could I have prevented its arrival? 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We've all known worse. 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

0: Now, during my worst times, on the park benches, in the jails, or living with bad women, I always had this certain contentment. You couldn't call it happiness. It was more of an inner balance that settled for whatever was occurring. And it helped in the coal mines and in the factories, and when relationships went wrong with the girls. 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To awaken in a cheap room in a strange city and pull up the shade, this was the craziest kind of contentment. 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

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Hear the artists who play in our local haunts, as well as a few who have made it on WRWO 94.5 FM Ottawa Community Radio. I'm your host, Katie Tricoli. We know the area has a lot of talent, so take a listen and enjoy.

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2: From America's rich musical cornucopia, let's go to the source. It's time for Echoes of Jazz with Rusty Barker. Today we get to spend some time with the unique mind and musical creations of trumpeter Don Ellis. Ellis was born in L.A. in 1934 and first gained prominence in the late 50s with the Maynard Ferguson Orchestra, before becoming a part of the New York avant-garde scene. In the early 1960s, he made several small group recordings in collaboration with some of the leading modernists of the day that are well worth checking out. Ellis became increasingly drawn to the exotic sounds and meters expressed in Eastern musical forms, most specifically those heard in India. He even performed with and wrote compositions for America's leading classical orchestras. But it was with his newly formed Don Ellis Orchestra in the second half of the 60s that he made his biggest imprint in the world of progressive instrumental music, primarily through his experimentation with complex time signatures. Odd meters such as 5, 7, and 9 had been used before, primarily in the context of smaller combos. And Johnny Richards and the Stan Kenton Orchestra recorded the groundbreaking Adventures in Time in 1962. But the Don Ellis Orchestra was the first and most successful band to focus on coordinating the playing of complicated rhythms within a large aggregation of musicians. We've talked before about using various subdivisions that help us feel the rhythmic pulse and define each measure so that we can keep our place within odd meters that extend above the standard 3 or 4 beats to the measure. With some of the examples you'll hear today, you might start to feel familiar with some of these meters, and even start to feel the unique sense of swing within them. Let's start with a performance at Shelley's Manhole in March of 1967, from the recording Don Ellis, live in 3 2/3/4 time. It's a piece written by Hank Levy, one of the great proponents of odd meter composition for big band. Hank developed the award-winning jazz program at Towson State outside Baltimore, Maryland, where he taught for decades and where I was lucky enough to play and study under him. The work we'll hear is called Thetis. See if you can decipher the number of beats to each measure and if subdividing each measure helps.
3: Right now, we'd like to feature Reuben Leon in a new one by Hank Levy, kind of churns along here. This one is called Thetis. It's dedicated to a Greek goddess.

0: Ruben Leon. Dave McKay. Percussion section, Chino Valdez. Mark Stevens, Alan Estes, Steve Bohannon.
1: I must confess, I...

I do feel a little bit guilty. The first time I heard Thetis, I was trying to count it out and subdivide to figure out the time signature until I realized it's just a fast 4-4. Hank Levy writes phrases that extend across bar lines and begin in odd syncopated spots, making it a little more difficult to hear the first beat of each measure. You can usually hear the basic time signature and subdivisions in the bass part played in each measure, but Hank writes the bass line so that the phrase lasts for two measures, with a little syncopation thrown in to further complicate things. I promise not to try to fool or confuse you again. Nothing more that you'll hear today will be in 4-4. Let's hear one from Don Ellis's 1968 album, Autumn. His composition, Pussy Wiggle Stomp. He uses a 19-piece orchestra, including a 6-piece rhythm section. Pussy Wiggle Stomp is in 7-4 and can be subdivided 2-2-3. The band lays down the subdivision with some hand clapping. Only be aware they don't clap on the one of each subdivision. The composition shows off the band's sense of humor as well, with all the false endings. We'll hear from Pat Robinson on piano, Sam Falzone on tenor, and Ralph Humphreys drumming.

Let's move to one of Don's most exciting albums. Recorded in May of 1971 at Basin Street West in San Francisco, Tears of Joy. The essence of the band always seemed to be captured best on live recordings. It features 21 players with French horn, tuba, two drummers, and a string section. Don is now playing an electric trumpet, as well as a trumpet with an extra valve that enables him to play quarter tones instead of just the normal notes a half step apart. We'll hear 5-4 Getaway. Getaway is played in pretty much a straight-ahead 5, but at times you might find it easier to subdivide it into either 2-3 or 3-2. You decide, whichever works for you. It features the wonderful Milcho Leviev on piano. And besides playing a trumpet solo, Don also plays drums in a solo trade-off with the other two drummers. The order of drum solos is Ron Dunn, Don Ellis, and Ralph Humphrey.

Next up, from Tears of Joy, we'll hear another Don Ellis composition called Blues in Elf. It has the feel of a slow blues in four, with the last beat of each measure slightly clipped. There's an implied triplet pulse to each of the first three beats that outlines a corresponding compound meter. But that compound meter is not 12, because the fourth beat, as I said, is shortened and only has two pulses, so that the corresponding compound meter is in 11 and is subdivided 3-3-3-2. Don Ellis loved to play with these time signatures and express them in different ways. As he says in the liner notes, Blues in Elf is in 11, or 3 2/3 4 time. And each measure can be counted either as 1-2-3, 1-2-3, 1-2-3, 1-2-1, or 1-2-3-4-1, if you prefer 3 2/3 4 time. You can decide for yourself. Miltcho Leviev starts it out with a 3 2/3 4 treatment of Beethoven's Moonlight Sonata before going into the blues. We also hear from Don Ellis's quarter-tone trumpet in Blues in Elf.

Don Ellis started to exchange correspondences with a man from Bulgaria who had heard his band on the Voice of America radio show. This man sent Ellis some recordings of Bulgarian folk music as well as tapes of his work. Ellis had never heard music performed in such amazing time signatures. The man turned out to be Milcho Leviev, the most well-known jazz musician and composer in Bulgaria. Ellis was able to help arrange passage for Milcho to America to join his band as perhaps the most important addition to the Don Ellis Orchestra. One of the recordings that Leviev sent was transcribed by Ellis and became known as Bulgarian Bulge. As Ellis says, "This is probably the first time a jazz musician has come along to whom unusual meters are his natural, native music. The bulge alternates between 33 and 36 beats to every very long measure. But Milcho plays it as if it's in 4-4. I won't even bother giving the subdivisions to each measure. All you can really do is try to feel the shifting subdivisions between 2 and 3. But most importantly, just listen and appreciate the fact that it's possible to get 21 musicians to play a piece together with 33 very fast beats to the measure. And one amazing Bulgarian to improvise as easily as if there are only 4 beats to the measure. From Tears of Joy, here's Bulgarian Bulge."

One of Hank Levy's unique skills is to write beautiful melodies that fit into extended time signatures. I don't think there's a better example of this than his composition Chain Reaction, one which I was lucky enough to be able to play under his direction in college at Towson State. Don Ellis and his orchestra made a great recording of it on their 1972 album Connection. The band has grown to 24 members. Perhaps after what you've previously heard, you might be able to count along with this wonderful composition, with a time signature of 13-8. It's subdivided 3-3-2-2-3 throughout, even with changes in tempo. Listen to the saxes double on various saxophones, flutes, and clarinets. The trumpets also playing flugelhorns, French horn, tuba, the various electronic pianos played by Milcho Leviev, and all the miscellaneous percussion as well as the electric string section. It's a glorious sound smorgasbord. Here's Hank Levy's Chain Reaction.

finally, we'll hear another Hank Levy tune called Whiplash. If that sounds slightly familiar, it was featured as the title track for the 2014 Oscar-winning movie, starring Miles Teller as a drum student and J.K. Simmons as the overbearing, iron-fisted band director. Whiplash is in 7 and subdivided 2-2-3. 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